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0: Requests and dedications are just a part of what makes this show so special. It's your stories. It's your letters. It's your phone calls. It's when you get real and vulnerable on the air, sometimes off the air. I talked to a young lady off the air last night, Courtney, for half an hour, who got very real and admitted some things she's been through that took a lot of courage to share. A lot of courage. One thing about me you will discover if you listen to this show for very long, I am not going to put a phone call on the air that I think would hurt you in any way, even if it's great stuff. But if it would hurt you or someone else, I won't do it. I'm not going to do it. Because my ratings are not nearly as important as your heart. And this lady that called me last night shared some really amazingly vulnerable stuff that I would love to put on the air because I think it might encourage you. Because I know you might be going through some really tough stuff. But it would hurt her or her daughter. And so I won't. But I will say, Courtney, if you're listening, I am so stinking proud of you, girlfriend. You are my hero, and I am proud of you. So thank you. Thank you for trusting me with your vulnerability. If you have a story to share, whether I can or can't air it, I'd still love to hear from you. 1-888-633-5452. 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

0: dedication, stories from the heart, that and so much more is what this show is all about. It's really about you, about making a difference in this world, about helping you navigate the crazy times, the heartache, the heartbreak, the divorces, the betrayals, the health issues, the diagnosis that are so hard to hear and to accept, the mental health issues, the abandonment issues. This show hopefully is a safe place where you can come and be yourself. You don't have to live up to my expectations because I have none of you. You don't have to come and pretend to be something you're not. Just come. Come as you are. And let this show be a safe place for your soul. We'll be back. 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

0: 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Tonight's Delilah's Dilemma is from Brian. Brian says, I would like to know your point of view on the situation I have in my life. Brian, I love to share my point of view, ask or not, but thank you for inviting me to share mine. He says, I treated the lady I was dating very nicely, gentlemanly, and helped her out any way I could. Notice that word, gentlemanly. Yet she lied, cheated, deceived, used me for money I gave her. I never pressured her for anything. That was never my intent. I found out she was still running around to see the guy she left for me and was giving him anything and everything he wanted. This guy's been married several times and has a couple of domestic violence arrests from two of his ex-wives. He pays no child support for his multiple children. Why is it that nice guys always get treated like garbage? I've been on a lot of first dates, and after the date, I've been told I'm too nice of a guy to have a relationship with. Where did I go wrong? From Brian. Oh, Brian, I will share my mother Delilah words of advice for you coming up next. You're listening to Delilah. It's always
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12: Yeah, no, we do it all the time, and we have a lab that can accommodate that.
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0: You know, one of my favorite things to do is to find the perfect song, the song that perfectly, lyrically matches your story. I know you may think you have a story that is so out there, so far-fetched, I could never find the right song. So far, I've been able to find a pretty good match with just about every situation. Try me. I had a young woman call me a few years ago who wanted a song for her boyfriend who was away, you know, away for a few years. And when I pried into her business to find out why he was away, she told me a story about what her boyfriend did to her ex-boyfriend. Nobody was hurt, thank goodness, but he did something that could have been deadly, very destructive. And she wanted a song played for the boyfriend locked up. I'm like, no, honey, no, I can't do that. If he is that dangerous and that foolish, you're going to get hurt someday. And she said, I know, but I'm in love. Have you ever been so in love with someone that even when it's dangerous or foolish or they're hurting you or cheating on you, betraying you, wrecking your car, wasting your money, you say, I know, but I'm in love. I don't know if I can find a song about that, but I will talk to you off the air and try to encourage you to respect yourself. How's that? Thank you for being here with us tonight. 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
0: Did you have a great day? A busy day? You hit the floor running in the morning, and it feels like you can't even slow down throughout the course of the day. Well, we're here to encourage you to slow down at night. Slow down and love someone.

0: You ever think about what your legacy might be? Because my parents died very young, I have outlived both of my parents now. I've had a long time to think about not what my obituary will be. I've written too many of those. I don't really care what anybody says in my obituary. What will your legacy be? That's what I think about. What is the legacy that I will leave behind? Really, the only thing that we leave behind that matters, I believe, is love. Stuff is nice, an inheritance is nice, but those things are temporary. An inheritance can be gone in the blink of an eye, but a legacy, leave a legacy of love. That's all I'm going to say. That's my advice for you for the day. Leave a legacy of love. Pour your love into others. Today, while you've got today, pour your love into others. 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I'm Delilah on Sunny 97.7. 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
2: But should there be a curfew on fireworks during this weekend as we celebrate America 250? 1-800-330-9999. Five calls says it all. Or is it a free-for-all? Happy birthday, America.

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0: 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Every Thursday, look for our Anna and Raven Weekend Planner, a look at some of the big events happening in the Monadnock region.
1: They could be hot. They could be cold. Anna and Raven play Am I Close?
2: We were so close! So close.
0: Celebrating America 250 this weekend, and every day this week we are learning about a key piece of American history from producer Justin. Justin, what are we learning about today?
1: The main feature of the Great Seal of the United States, the national symbol, the bald eagle.
0: Ooh. Oh, that's a good one. All right, yeah. So here's how it works. Raven and I get 30 seconds on the clock each. We get to discuss

0: in our 30 seconds, the bald eagle, I guess the history of how it became our bird.
1: Sure. What do you know about them?
0: Yes.
1: Why did it come about?
0: Okay.
1: What do you know?
0: All right. And then you tell us if we're close. Raven, you want to go first? You want me to go first?
2: Yeah, I'll go first. Here we go. 30 seconds on the clock.
0: Go.
2: You know what? The bald eagle, it's not like he was our national bird from day one. Not like George Washington kept one as a pet and it rolled around on his shoulder like a pirate or whatever. I think it was actually the 40s that we brought on the bald eagle. Maybe even later, the 50s that made it a national symbol. But it's tough and its head is dressed in white and it looks regal. And if you hang around a fishing dock, a bald eagle will take your arm or your small dog away from you. They are huge. They are aggressive. And they are wise scavengers.
0: Time. Okay.
1: All right, Anna.
0: 30 seconds on the clock. Here's what I do know. Originally, it wasn't going to be the bald eagle, and they wanted it to be a turkey at one point. I'm almost certain of that. Yeah. But
2: that's
0: here's the thing. Those guys had issues with their hair. They never had hair, and they wore wigs all the time.
2: Mm.
0: So all those old dudes were what? Those white old dudes had no hair, were bald.
2: You say
0: so when
2: it,
0: they were
2: preach,
0: figuring
2: girl.
0: It out, they were like, you know what? This bald eagle looks just like us.
2: Uh-huh.
0: So I'm going to go with that one instead because it's like flies really high and turkeys, we're not really sure how far they can fly. The end.
2: There might be a little bit more to that story, but there were some parts. There were some solid parts where there
0: Am
2: was
0: I close?
2: A bunch of old white dudes with weird hair.
0: That's true.
1: A bunch of old white dudes with weird hair. In fact, the original usage of the word bald meant white hair. It didn't mean hairless. It meant white haired. So that's where that actually comes from, the white feathers on the hair.
2: Wow.
0: Like George Washington.
1: Yeah.
0: Mm-hmm.
1: So the bald eagle is native to North America, the contiguous United States, parts of Canada, parts of northern Mexico. So it was a native bird, which they were very fond of. And it usually lives near large bodies of waters, easy to fish and nest in those areas. It has long been considered the national bird, but it wasn't official, not official until 2024.
2: Wait,
0: what?
2: Yeah, wait a minute.
1: It wasn't official until then. Yes, but it was adopted as a national emblem all the way back in 1782, but just never officially.
2: He cheated us.
0: That's so interesting.
2: That doesn't
1: feel
2: real.
1: An act of Congress designated it as the national bird in 2024.
0: Did anybody want a turkey or did I make that up?
1: No, that's a lot of fun. Yes. Ben Franklin was popularly attributed to wanting the turkey as a national bird. That's a myth. It's a popular myth, but it's a myth.
0: Oh.
1: But famously, Ben Franklin still hated the bald eagle. He wanted nothing to do with it.
0: What is there to hate?
1: He wrote in a letter.
2: Seems so weird. Ben Franklin is just one of them weird dudes.
3: I hate that bird.
2: Sitting around mad at stuff.
1: He did. As he was the ambassador to Paris for the United States, he wrote a letter to his daughter back home all the way back in 1784. He said, he was quoted as saying, "I wish the bald eagle had not been chosen. He is a bird of bad moral character."
0: Oh.
2: But I told you the scavenger
1: he does not
2: stuff.
1: Getting, mm-hmm. He does not get his living honestly. Ben Franklin really hated that bird.
0: I mean,
2: you know,
0: Ben
2: Franklin went over to France for a little bit too long. I'm thinking, what native started, you know, bad mouthing America? Ben Franklin, you're lucky you came back and put that key on the kite, or I'd be like, you know what? Shut your mouth, pal.
0: Just imagine him pacing back and forth.
2: Yeah.
0: I don't like that bald eagle.
2: Over in France. Right, while he's being perfumed by Mademoiselle.
0: Yeah.
2: Sell out.
1: Like a cartoon villain. I'll get that pesky bird if it's the last thing I do.
2: You know what? Thank God you came back, did some stuff that was worthwhile, straightened out your life, Ben Franklin. Sounds like we went to rehab, maybe.
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2: John and Lisa are hosting a 4th of July party. Here's the problem. Lisa can't stand her sister-in-law. Never has. She just thinks that she's an awful person. Always talks down to her and says, I just don't want her at my house. Why do I have to invite her?
1: Family rifts like this are tough, but John says he doesn't really see it. Maybe he's just trying to ignore it, to tell you the truth. He says, what are we going to do? Not invite her? This will be like a huge war in my family.
2: Can you exclude somebody like your sister-in-law from a family party? 1-800-330-9999. Hi, it's Yana and Raven. Whose side are you on?
3: I'm on the wife's side. I think that the husband needs to step up, have a conversation with his sister. You know, his wife is more important at this point. They have a child together. So it's time for him to have a conversation. They can all have a conversation together. But his wife's feelings at this point are more important.
2: Deb, whose side are you on?
4: I'm on the wife's side. She is his wife and the mother of his child. You know, if he doesn't want eventually for his wife to grow so resentful that she leaves him, you're supposed to back her up. That's your wife. You're supposed to back her up, not your sister. You know, once you get married, you have a family of your own. The sister is not going to drop dead if he does not invite her. No.
2: Maria, what do you think? Whose side are you on?
5: Well, I'll be honest with you. I'm in her side because actually he needs to put his foot down and understand that that's her family. He chooses her as a wife. So respect will be mutual, you know what I'm saying, to both sides. And if I was her, I'd put her on her place myself, too, and be like, listen, if you don't like me, it's a whole different thing, but we're family now, so at the end of the day, you got to respect my decision or whatever I say or do. Simple as that. But he needs to put his foot down, too, as a husband. I would have been walked out of that relationship already.
6: The verdict is in. Jury foreman, what are the results?
2: Lisa, our audience agreed with you. If she really makes you feel that uncomfortable, you don't have to invite her to your home. And John, you should be more supportive of your wife if she says that all these things have been going down. You don't do anything about it.
7: I mean, I guess I've had some blinders on. And Lisa, I'm sorry about that. I will just pay closer attention in the next. I mean, we're not going to not see her again. You know, it's not just this one time. It's going to come up. So, you know, I'll just, you know, I'll pay closer attention.
8: Okay, thank you.
2: All right, fair enough. If you have a problem too, send an email. couplescore@annonraven.com.
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1: There was a big debate online about whether pool baths are fine for your kids during the summer, and people either thought it was completely disgusting or 100% on board.
0: To be clear, this is your kid doesn't need a bath because they were in the pool.
1: Right. And I started laughing because I think for a lot of parents, your rules that you're so good with throughout the year, out the window in the summertime. Like, this is a free-for-all, right? You just go feral.
0: You want to enjoy yourself, too.
1: So what's the rule that during the year you're very strict about, but in the summer, nope. 1-800-330-9999. William.
2: This is kind of crazy, but the kids don't have to eat lunch if they're not around. After breakfast, I send them outside. Sometimes they don't come back for lunch, and I don't sweat it.
0: If a kid's hungry, they'll find it.
1: Well, I feel like saying I don't ever prepare lunches.
0: At all.
1: No. Like, I'll never say, like, it's lunchtime. They'll get some yogurt out of the fridge, or they'll go get a croissant or a bagel from the house. Like, I don't say, like, everybody gather around, it's chicken nugget time, you know?
0: Yeah, like, they snack themselves during the
1: breakfast
0: during the lunch.
1: I'll worry about, and dinner I'll worry about, but lunch, it's every man for himself.
0: Yeah, when you're entertained and busy, you don't even care about it.
1: Sometimes you don't even have lunch.
0: Right. Like,
1: there's plenty of days.
0: All the time.
1: I don't even know. I'm pretty sure my kids don't eat lunch.
0: Right. Right, they don't need it. They're better than that.
1: They have big breakfasts. They don't need lunch in the summertime.
0: They're more efficient than lunch.
1: Right.
0: It's not necessary for them.
1: Madeline, how about you? What's the rule that goes out the window in the summertime?
3: Summertime is a free-for-all, and it's mostly for myself and my husband. So the kids are allowed to go swimming and eat right after, or as long as they continue to play outside, whatever they do is whatever they do.
1: It's fine, as long as you're outside.
0: I remember growing up, like, I would leave in the morning, and my mom might not see me for 10, 12 hours.
1: Not my girls. They're more, they don't do that. But my friends that have the boys, that have sons, they're gone. They
0: all
1: get
0: day.
1: On their bikes, and they just go.
0: Yeah.
1: When Danielle just put, like, a tracking thing on her son, so she goes, like, she had no idea where he was. He just go. You know, once they get to, like, that 14, 15, or 13 even.
0: We were doing that at 10.
1: Yeah.
0: Well, bye.
1: Yeah. Also, are we still not supposed to be swimming like right after we eat? I thought we debunked that as not real.
0: I mean, now that all pools are 3-4 feet deep, I don't know. Can you stand up? That's the thing, right?
1: I mean, what happens if you jump into the deep end and you just had lunch? Nothing.
0: Cramp.
1: I mean, I don't know if that's real.
0: John, what's the parenting rule you put on the shelf for the summer?
4: Bedtimes. Bedtimes seems to be the easiest. And it allows me to kind of have a better start to my morning because the kids are still sleeping once I let them sleep in or stay in all night. So
1: I'm super lax on bedtime, and it's not really a good thing because then I go to sleep later than I normally would, and then it's a problem for everyone.
0: Yeah, well, I mean, when you get a 5-year-old, I guess that would be more of a challenge. If they're a little bit older and more self-reliant, then that definitely opens it up. I'm with you, though. I think that's cool, man. There's nothing worse than having a bedtime during the summer.
1: I know.
0: You get to a certain age, you just want to run around and have fun. Let me have fun.
1: But then it just gets hard. You have to get them back on track before they go to school.
0: Mm-hmm.
1: And that's where it gets difficult. And then it's not so fun anymore, you know? But I guess that's the whole point of summer is, like, there's no rules for a while, right?
0: Right.
1: Cassidy, what's the rule that you let go in the summer?
5: Hi. So normally throughout the year, I don't let my kids go to sleepovers. But during the summertime, I make exceptions.
0: And I hate sleepovers.
1: Well, I'm the president of the anti-sleepover club. So I'm not only a member, I am the actual president. How's it go? I'm not only the president, I'm a member, so my kids are not allowed to go to sleepovers. I don't like them. And I don't like them in the summer or during the school year.
0: Right.
1: But you know what? If they fought me on it, I'd probably be a little bit more lax in the summer.
0: But they don't.
1: They don't, because they're so used to just not being able to sleep out, so they don't even ask.
0: Yeah.
1: And it's, I don't know. Plus, it's easier for me. I sleep better knowing they're in their beds.
0: I get it.
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It's the 90s at noon on sunny 97.7. Happy Independence Eve. I am Sean Patrick, all 4-1 there, and I swear. Next up, Sugar Ray and Every Morning. 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

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The 90s is known for movies like Titanic, Clueless, and Groundhog Day. See what we did there?

0: It's the 90s at noon on sunny 97.7. Good Friday afternoon. It's Independence Eve. I hope you have the day off today. If not, I do want to thank you for spending part of your workday with me here on sunny 97.7. It's July 3rd. It's Dave Barry's birthday. If you don't know him, he's a humorist. Dig up some of his work. He will make you laugh. Anyway, for myself, he makes me laugh. In fact, I am no longer allowed to read him in bed because I laughed.
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I'll share coming up on Sunny 97.7. 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

0: Keenan Brattleboro, sunny 97.7. So Blake Lively is seeking $8 million, $8 million in legal costs from actor and director Justin Baldoni after resolving their dispute over the acrimonious production of their movie a couple of years ago called It Ends With Us. Lively's lawyers disclosed the amount in a court filing this week. Lively and Baldoni, again, they settled last month just before a trial was scheduled to start in Manhattan. This fight, obviously, will never end.
1: Anna and Raven.
2: 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It's a big fat lie there.
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15: Now your Monadnock region forecast from Sunny 97.7.
0: Used to the heat yet? Yeah, well, I guess we should be. Sunny and hot, highs in the mid-90s, lows tonight around 70 degrees. Heat index values approaching 100 again today. Independence Day tomorrow, a slight chance of afternoon showers, otherwise mostly sunny and hot, a high near 90. Sunny 97.7.

Keenan Brattleboro, sunny 97.7 Elton John. Can you feel the love tonight? I'm Sean Patrick. I was looking at birthdays today and tomorrow. One jumped out at me. An actor named Carolyn Grimes turns 86 years old tomorrow. Who is Carolyn Grimes? She played Zuzu in It's a Wonderful Life. Happy birthday to Carolyn Grimes. 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

0: Sunny 97.7, good Friday afternoon. Happy Independence Eve. One of the more memorable things that I saw this week, pop music royalty just showing up en masse, including Bruce Springsteen, Barry Manilow, Stevie Wonder, and Dionne Warwick. They were among the many notables who paid tribute to music legend Clive Davis at his funeral in Manhattan this week. Rabbi Angela Warnick Buchdahl said Davis would have loved how many stars showed up to Monday's service. It was closed to the public, but it was live streamed. Davis died June 22nd. He was 94 years old. He launched the careers of stars like Whitney Houston and Bruce Springsteen, among others. At the service, Kenny G played a mournful sax solo. Jennifer Hudson sang Leonard Cohen's masterpiece, Hallelujah. And Alicia Keys teared up while talking about Davis's influence on her career.
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9: What's happening in the Monadnock region from sunny 97.7.
10: Another thing to add to your list of things to do tomorrow on the 4th of July, the 250th birthday celebration of the United States. The movie 1776, made in 1972. It's a musical about colonial representatives gathering in Philadelphia with the aim of establishing a set of governmental rules for the burgeoning United States. You'll have fun and you get to cool down. 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

0: 7-7 Blurred Lines, Robin Thicke, I'm Sean Patrick. The Tutbury Running Club in England took on the Ramathon Half Marathon in Derby last weekend while wearing a 60-foot caterpillar costume made from sections of children's play tunnels. Running club member Craig Robson said the members were unable to practice together before the race and, quote, "It was an absolute logistical nightmare, but with grit and determination, we did it," he told the BBC. The team finished with a time of 2 hours, 8 minutes, and some seconds. They've applied to the Guinness World Records people for the title of fastest half marathon in a 10-person costume, a category obviously not currently listed on the record-keeping organization's website. Do the Guinness people ever get these requests and just kind of roll their eyes?
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0: Well, the big question is there relief in sight? And the answer is kind of, sort of. Sunny, hot today, mid-90s, lows tonight in the 70s. Tomorrow, a chance of showers after 2 in the afternoon, maybe a little relief. Sunny, still hot, a high near 90. Sunny, mid-80s on Sunday. I'll call that relief. Chance of showers Monday with highs in the low 80s and mostly sunny Tuesday, highs in the mid-80s. Keene and Brattleboro, Sunny 97.7. 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

0: I got a feeling, Black Eyed Peas. I am Sean Patrick. I got a feeling that I'm going to win the lottery today, but it never kind of works out for me. But this guy in North Carolina, he said a mysterious instinct to buy a specific lottery ticket led to his winning a $1 million top prize from the scratch-off. Marston, North Carolina resident Everett Cooper, told the lottery officials there he was at a CAPL retail store on South Main Street in Laurinburg when a $10 cash word King scratch-off ticket captured his attention. Said, buy me, something just told me to get the ticket, he said. I had that feeling. He said he bought crossword-style tickets in the past, so it's not that unusual. He says, quote, I like to have coffee, take my time, and enjoy myself when I play, he said. This time, he really enjoyed himself. He said he plans to use his prize money to help his family and his church. Nice guy.
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of our nation with a weekend of festivities beginning tonight at the Swamp Bats game. 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

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Giraffes learn simple math. According to researchers in Spain, they used food to prove it. I don't think it holds up. I'll share the story coming up on Sunny 97.7.

0: 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I'm Sean Patrick. You be the judge here. Researchers in Barcelona conducted experiments with four zoo giraffes that indicate the animals might be capable of basic quantity tracking or simple math. The researchers presented four giraffes from the Barcelona Zoo with a couple of containers containing different amounts of carrot pieces. The researchers then covered the containers and the animals watched as the humans added or subtracted more carrot pieces to them. The giraffes selected the containers with more carrot pieces after addition 68% of the time, which the researchers said exceeds the number that could be attributed to random chance. Is it math or is it just food motivation?
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14: Yeah, absolutely, Steve. 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And we often kind of acknowledge that, hey, did you realize your right foot is bigger than your left? But it can also be a width issue. Somebody who has a bunion, a prominence, and they think that their shoe is going to stretch out, and it just doesn't. So we have a lab in our back room

0: We can punch out shoes. 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
1: That's something not everybody knows. 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But right. 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
0: Yeah, no, we do it all the time. 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
9: Hey, it's still hot, mid-90s today. Heat index values flirting with 100 again. Lows tonight only around 70. Do we have a break? Perhaps. We have a 30% chance of showers in the afternoon tomorrow. Otherwise, mostly sunny, highs around 90. Then mostly sunny Sunday, mid-80s. By Monday, we're looking at a pretty good chance of showers with highs in the low 80s. I'll call that a break. Sunny 97.7, back into the music with UB40.

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1: Let's go, girls.

Keene and Brattleboro, sunny 97.7. 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

0: 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What can be more American than Bruce Lee? Really, honest to God, martial arts icon Bruce Lee, who was born in San Francisco, will become the first Chinese American in California history with an annual namesake day. Governor Gavin Newsom signed a law this week officially designating May 17th as Bruce Lee Day. That's the date in 1959 that an 18-year-old Lee returned to San Francisco after spending his childhood in Hong Kong.
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Hey, Boston, I hate to say it, but it's the summer of New York with the Knicks winning the championship. Taylor Swift getting married. You hear about that? I'll share coming up on Sunny 97.7. We were good.

0: Sunny 97.7 Avicii and Wake Me Up. I'm Sean Patrick. For most of us, we're content to celebrate America's 250th birthday in our own way. Fireworks in Keene, fireworks in Brattleboro. Maybe head to Boston, but in New York, they're pulling out all the stops. And it starts with Taylor Swift's wedding, I guess. But again, it's the summer of New York, a city bathed in the orange and blue afterglow of a New York Knicks championship, a place gushing with the joy of World Cup fans, jamming its bars and streets. Boston got some of that as well. And New York is gearing up for a fireworks blasting tall ship sailing July 4th. So if Taylor Swift were to choose New York at this moment, could there be anything more fitting? There's a lot to love in the Big Apple right now. Taylor Swift and Travis Kelce, they're getting married tonight. I'm just going to put all the rumors aside and say it's happening.
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6: Overnight lows tonight around 70 degrees, so the heat continues. Tomorrow, a chance of showers after 2 in the afternoon. If we see those showers, maybe a bit of relief. Otherwise, sunny and hot, a high around 90. Mostly sunny Sunday, a bit of relief there as well, with highs in the mid-80s. I'll take mid-80s as relief. Pretty good chance of showers on Monday, with highs in the low 80s, then mostly sunny Tuesday, highs in the mid-80s. After flirting with 100 for a couple of days, I'll take it. Sunny 97.7, back into the music with Alana Miles. 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

Marine and Brattleboro, sunny 97.7. I'm Sean Patrick. A new survey says during the summer, the average American eats 11 scoops of ice cream a week. So when somebody did the math and they said, what's a really big bowl? Let's put all that ice cream in a really big bowl. It's enough to fill 113 football stadiums. It's a waste of ice cream. 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Somber.

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0: Kelly Clarkson and Miss Independence for this Independence Eve on Sunny 97.7. Philadelphia 76ers, they can celebrate the 4th of July because of their name and because Jaylen Brown is now a member of their team after a surprising trade from the Celtics. The deal pairs Brown with Joel Embiid. Despite some past tensions between the two, the Sixers, aiming for their first title since 1983, traded Paul George to Boston in exchange for Brown. George's contract was seen as immovable due to his age and his injury history. Brown is a five-time All-Star, recent NBA Finals MVP for the Celtics. He joins Tyrese Maxey and Vijay Edgecombe as key players for the Sixers. The trade positions Philly as a strong contender in the Eastern Conference and weakens the Celtics.
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0: Hey, it's Independence Eve. 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

0: 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America, of course, celebrating its 250th birthday as we speak. Cities across the country are going all out with massive fireworks displays. That does mean smaller towns are getting squeezed. Some communities say prices have skyrocketed. Others say they simply can't find enough crews or equipment because the bigger celebrations booked everything first. How lucky are we? After the Swamp Bats game tonight, head over there right now. Get into the game. The kids are going to have a blast. Make a day, make a night of it. It will be a memorable evening with Atlas Fireworks pulling out all the stops after the game tonight after dark. And then tomorrow in Brattleboro from 8 in the evening till midnight, live music, a whole bunch of local bands lined up, and fireworks after sunset tomorrow in Brattleboro. Happy July 4th.
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8: Still hot and uncomfortable tonight. Lows around 70 degrees. Find that air conditioning and crank it at home. Tomorrow, a slight chance of showers after 2 in the afternoon. Beautiful for all the early celebrations. Should be nice in the afternoon as well. I say nice. Still sunny, still hot with a high around 90 or into the low 90s. Mostly sunny Sunday. Highs will be in the mid-80s. We do have a pretty good chance of showers on Monday with partly sunny skies. Otherwise, highs in the low 80s. Really good news next Monday and Tuesday night. Temperatures falling down into the 60s, maybe even the upper 50s. Sunny 97.

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Keene and Brattleboro, Sunny 97.7, celebrating America's 250th birthday. Want to put a little extra bang in your 4th of July? A little tinsel? The Hallmark Channel just kicked off their Christmas in July movie season. If my mom were still alive, I know where she would be right now.

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2: We hold these truths to be self-evident that all men are created equal. 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Atlas Fireworks pulling out all the stops for this one. A wonderful celebration. Head over that way right now. You're just going to have a blast. It's going to be a nice, long, memorable evening. The July 4th festivities start tomorrow with a parade at 11 o'clock in downtown Keene, Main Street, from the historic Wyman Tavern to Railroad Square, where there'll be some live music, a reading of the Declaration of Independence. The Nelson Town Band will be in Keene, the Keene Jazz Orchestra. At 1 o'clock at the Colonial Theater, they will be screening the movie The Sandlot for free. 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
2: At the Park Theater in Jaffrey, the National Archives Freedom Plane National Tour, displaying original founding-era documents. They're doing this across the U.S. this summer. The Park Theater has obtained copies of the documents to be put on display in the theater lobby. It started yesterday and runs through tomorrow. Admission is free. To be displayed, an original engraving of the Declaration of Independence, the Articles of Association, and some documents signed by George Washington, Alexander Hamilton, Aaron Burr, and more. You can learn more on our website at sunnykeen.com. Get out and enjoy. Just head to Keene, head to Peterborough, head to Jaffrey, head to Brattleboro. Have a blast. So much to see and do. 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This is One Direction.

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So have you been invited to the wedding? There's a little wedding in Madison Square Garden tonight. You know who I'm talking about, of course. Taylor Swift, Travis Kelce. It's happening without you. I won't be there either. Sunny 97.7. I'll share the story coming up on Sunny 97.7.

0: Keene and Brattleboro, sunny 97.7. This is probably less of a surprise to you than it is to me because I have not been paying attention, but this suddenly crept into my radar over the last few days. Taylor Swift and Travis Kelce, they're getting married at Madison Square Garden tonight, according to a law enforcement official briefed on the security plans. The official said the festivities kicked off with a smaller rehearsal dinner Thursday night. Speculation about the superstar singer and the football player's nuptials has built to a frenzy in recent weeks. Unconfirmed reports said it would take place over the July 4th weekend at one of New York's iconic landmarks. Nothing has been publicly confirmed by the couple, despite multiple requests for comment. But there were reports that they were building a castle inside Madison Square Garden. It's happening. It might have happened already.
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5: Now your Monadnock region forecast from Sunny 97.7.
0: All right, lows tonight around 70 degrees. Tomorrow, Independence Day, mostly sunny and hot, highs around 90 degrees. We have a chance of afternoon showers, about a 30% chance. We'll see how it goes. Mostly sunny Sunday, highs will be in the mid-80s. Then Monday, a pretty good chance of showers with highs in the low 80s, overnight lows in the 60s. Comfortable overnights. That's a step in the right direction. Sunny 97.7. 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

Brattleboro, sunny 97.7. I'm Every Woman, Whitney Houston. I'm Sean Patrick. Heading over to the Swamp Bats game. 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Happy Independence Day. 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And we'll talk again on Monday. 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

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Happy 250th America from sunny 97.7.

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0: The Tunnel to Towers Foundation is our Delilah Dilemma sponsor this evening. 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Heroes like Fire Lieutenant Michael Wells, who was inspired by 9/11 to serve his community. 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Tonight's Delilah's Dilemma is from a gentleman who says, I have a friend that I've known for several years. She and I work together 2 days a week. We work for other organizations the rest of the time. Recently, we started walking together every evening for exercise. We have very interesting conversations when we walk and we solve all the problems of the world. We also get together on weekends and go shopping or just hang out. We have a lot of fun. We make each other laugh. This has been going on for about 3 months. My dilemma is that I have developed strong feelings for her, romantic feelings. She has a 17-year-old daughter that will go places with us. I want to tell her how I feel, but I don't know how she feels, and I don't want to jeopardize what we have now. I'm afraid I'm going to get all tongue-tied and say something dumb. Should I wait? Or should I say something? And how? Thank you for your advice from David. David, I will have my advice coming up next. You're listening to Delilah. Gotta have my Sunny. Sunny 97.7.
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0: Good evening. Welcome to your Friday night. Summer is moving along quickly, and I hope you are enjoying yours thoroughly. Thank you for joining me tonight. It's ladies' night. Ladies, come on in. Everybody's welcome, of course, but especially the ladies. Come on in. Make yourself at home. 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
5: Yeah, nope. We do it all the time, and we have a lab that can accommodate that.
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